One tree. Well, this is as a lineage out of the lineage family. And right now, me I represent for the big, bad and mighty. OBF sound me attack, bro. 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
4: Dear friends of the bird of the week, I refuse to speak German after listening to so much bullshit analyzing the winning of the right-wing AfD in Saxony-Anhalt. And there was a nice quote by Max Liebermann, seeing on the 30th of January in 1933 from his house in Berlin, seeing the Nazi demonstration passing by. Ich kann ja nicht so viel fressen, wie ich kotzen möchte. I can't even eat so much, how much I want to puke. That's a bit my feeling. I mean, we all knew in which kind of country we live and that it's a racist and nationalist country, but to see it in numbers served on your table at night, it's something else concerning near future. But my bird of the week is referring to the upcoming times, which means hopefully a countrywide protest culture, as we can see it, for example, in Albania right now. And they got a symbol for their protest, which is the pink flamingo. What a nice idea from my perspective. I mean, there is a real reason, of course, to choose this flamingo bird, because this is really a breeding ground for flamingos, the coast of Albania, especially these swampy lagoons close to the sea, which Trump and co. wanted to turn into luxury resorts for Americans to make vacancies in fancy Albania.
5: But not only in Albania, I would say also in general, people are just focusing on the beautiful landscapes, in the beautiful areas, and whenever that area would be in some threat, they would just go in another beautiful area and let that vanish. On the other hand, it's more helpful to see what it's not going right in order to prevent this from happening in the future. Like what is happening with the airport, it's of course one of the biggest attacks on Albanian environment in 30 years. You've seen all those things happening. It was another situation, another context. It was those areas were not protected, there was not a law. So from all this destruction, we acted like we learned something. We created the protected areas, we created laws and everything, and now in the middle of the protected area we are doing the same thing that has happened in 30 years. And in the meanwhile you will see the Albania promoted international wide with big forests, with pure rivers, with clean waters. Meanwhile we see how hard it is to find clean and these wild places. The alliance that you have to fight if you go against this development, it's really coordinated, it's well managed, so it really takes a lot of effort, sacrifices in the end to confront it. Should be in just telling the truth. So the truth is that Albania in the most important parts of it is being destroyed, so yeah. That's more or less. And people are just learning to live with it, and also people who are just going through there will not notice this as a bad thing. It just looks natural, and on the other hand no one is posting it on social media. They are just finding the most beautiful spot to post in social media. No one is posting what is happening. No one is posting the construction site of the airport. They will just go and post the flamingos, so that's more or less the whole behavior. And they say that we are protecting the wildlife, we have a hunting ban, we are doing so much for waste and everything, and they say that the airport is serving to tourism and it's far away from the protected area. Meanwhile it's inside of it, yeah. It's and really close. Yeah, it's in the heart of it. that area there, the land there, is exactly like a sponge. It just gets the water in it, suck the water in it, and send it to the sea or to the lagoon to improve the water regime. So, and now they have all the time to open channels to send the water away, and they are adding layers because the runway is getting flooded all the time, because it's not meant to be an airport. It's like really really important area, and if you go there in different times of the day you will see, like, or if there is no wind we will see like 100 of birds just feeding there above, the beaters, the collared parting calls, different swallows, so there will be many species of birds just feeding there. And also waders, because it's a mud flat, they will just go and then feed there in the... It's a perfect habitat for the wildlife, so yeah, it's really important, but it's being transformed completely. And let's say with the airport, then there will be the resorts, touristic resorts. The roads that connect the airport with the main roads will be like wide open, full of lights. You will not see the stars. If you go there at night, you can see the sky like you're there, up. But it will not be anymore possible. And this will affect the wildlife, of course, but also the human lives in it. Yeah, this, and people yet still don't know that. But everywhere where there are people living next to the airports, they are protesting about it. So it's a problem that will come, and they are not ready. The villages there are not ready yet. Also for this widening of the roads and all the development that will be there. So it will be difficult times, not only for nature there, but also for people, for sure. But they chose this airport as the hook to create the precedent of building in the protected areas. So by building there, then all the protected areas will be will be in danger and seen as a construction site for the future. Because I'm pretty sure they don't really think that the airport will work for real. The airport, of course, will be seasonal. But even if there was enough request during the winter or the spring and autumn to come through this airport, it would still be impossible because of the flight of the birds. Migration time, it's crazy there. You will see 100 of birds passing by, they will not care if there's an airplane flying, and a crash with an airplane costs millions of dollars, and on the other hand can cause tragedies. So it's really risky, and there are like somehow like 140 airports closed because of being next to areas, but they were built in 60s when science did not know about the issue. And meanwhile we are doing this now, but there is a solution in the contract, and this explains a lot, that if the company does not profit the foreseen monies, the government will pay them 140 million euros. So with an airport being built in a migration flyway, where the birds will not let you fly for at least 6 months, like the 3 months of the migration, and we have seen this in Bulgaria, for instance. During the migration period, the airport is closed. If we have such case, we cannot, of course, they cannot reach the goal of having 30 flights per day. So they will have the missing profit, and they will gain this profit from the taxpayers. So it's and in the end there will be this precedent created, and none of the protected areas then it's worth anymore. So why do we need the protected areas, even if we say that the airport is the best thing that is ever happening to Albania? Why do we need then the protected areas if tomorrow we say if something is really good and we need it, we are going to build something there? That's exactly why the protected areas are proclaimed, because we know that there might be different pressures, and we say no, this has high value, so we cannot build here whatever is the case. Because if it's like that, then nothing, we don't really need to spend monies to protect those areas and to do this much efforts. For instance, being here, it means that it has reached some people, but still what is happening there, it's going pretty fast, and there goes the party. They don't care about the airport.
4: And now the whole country is not only attacking this plan, but also their own government, corrupt, and the opposition not doing anything against it. It's a kind of a Generation Z protest thing, so a lot of young people going on the street, mostly in Tirana, and their protest bird is the pink flamingo. Great, we should take over. So my bird of the week is the flamingo. You know the flamingo, right? Everyone knows it from kind of zoo parks, because it's not really a common bird in Germany, even though there is a small colony on the border to Netherlands, I guess, where a couple of flamingos are having young ones since a couple of years already, together with Chile flamingos and Cuba flamingos, and even the small ones from the tropical Africa. But biologists guess they just escaped from zoo parks. You never know. I mean, the flamingo is living, it's an internationalist. That's why it might be a good symbol for us too. So it's living in the mostly eastern part of the African continent, including Madagascar, by the way, and going far east up to India and Sri Lanka, and living around the Mediterranean Sea. In Europe, it's around, nobody knows really, a third of the world population. Mostly, maybe you know the Camargue, southern France. This is about 10 up to 15, 16, sometimes 20,000 breeding pairs. So they need this kind of salty, swampy areas. No enemies, close to finding their food. And the nests are in the same area, so actually unreachable for predators. So they can even defend, because they are big birds, even though they look like flowers. We had that once, I guess, in the bird of the week. But yeah, and there they grew up their young ones in the middle of this kind of swampy areas. I saw that once in Turkey in the Tuz Gölü, which is a very flat, salty lake in the middle of the country, full of black mud. And then above there is this white, salty, crispy surface. And sometimes these flamingos have even this salt on the legs, so they have this kind of shoes almost made of salt. It's kind of dangerous too. If it becomes too flat and the water goes away in dry years like this one, then they can get stuck with this mass of salt on their feet even. So they cannot fly anymore, because it's not It's not easy for them to start really to fly. They have to move step by step by step by step by step by step, and then they use the wings, and then it looks very funny if they fly because the head is a bit down and then the long neck goes up to the back, and then the feet are also a bit down, and then they have these crazy beautiful reddish wings with the black parts in it. It's such an amazing bird, and huge and even sounding crazy. And the top of the bill is blackish, and obviously the young ones, the young flamingos, can notify because of little differences in this peak of the bill who their parents are, because they breed in colonies. And so these kind of differences in the bill making them individuals, which the young flamingos can distinguish. This I don't know, I just read about it. But I heard them making noises a lot, and it's crazy how loud they can be. The most funny thing is to see these elegant birds, which Axel Hacke described as a bunch of flowers, which sometimes the mafia people are just stealing from the zoo parks to gift it to another mafia boss because they look so beautiful. And if they start to mate, this looks so silly. We saw that once in Cuba, how they start to dance a bit like they cannot really fly, they cannot really dance, they cannot really stand anymore. So they make these stupid moves, but both of them, and they obviously love it. And it's a bit like a Monty Python silly walk session, but it makes them fall in love. Great birds. I really love them. They have some relatives all over the world. I mentioned some of them, no? In Chile, in Cuba, in half-size ones in the tropical Africa. And they like to be not alone. Everyone likes them. No one would probably come to that idea, oh, it's a big bird, I could eat it. No one would shoot a flamingo. So, the pink flamingo, the bird of the week, should give you some hope with his amazingly beautiful voice for this crazy week. And by the way, there have always been Nazis here, as much as you can see right now. It's not new. It's a very old German thing. So don't be surprised. Get on the street, get up your ass, wherever you are, and be loud as the pink flamingo.

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Listen. 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

0: Take Me By The Hand von Echo and Bunnyman, und weiter geht es mit einer EP, die vor kurzem rausgekommen ist von Emil and the Sniffers, und da habe ich zwei Stück ausgesucht. Live haben sie das eingespielt.
1: All right, we're gonna tell you a little story now, aren't we, Brycey? Yeah. Yes, we are. I think the world is so full right now, full of assholes. I gotta tell them a piece of my mind. I'm sick of biting my tongue all the time, especially with certain leaders in certain countries, multiple of them, with laws changing and bullshit happening. I gotta give them a piece of my mind, don't I, Bryce? Should I give it to them, boys? What should I tell them?

Hey, yo, what up, y'all? It's Track Life live on the streets of Los Angeles right now. Shout outs to Germany. You know what I'm saying? My man, Uncle Corn, Future Classic Show. Y'all better turn this music up right now. Let's go.

couldn't sleep. Got you stuck on my mind. Yeah. I can't afford losing you. I can't afford losing you. My heart pouring, trying to prove to you. I can't afford losing you. I can't afford losing you. My heart pouring, trying to prove to you. Luckiest man in the world, and it's due to you. You was just a random girl, now we're super glue. Luckiest man, and it's due to you, I can't lie. Second you is due, I bet you hate this last line. But it rhymed, and I'm trying to write it fast. I open up my heart, you my charger, the sparks fly. It all happened so quick, didn't have to think about it too much. A natural fit, mutual attraction, all the casual got skipped. Real passionate shit. So glad I met you on that night, such a brief encounter. Had to wait a year before they started speaking about her. Of course I'm down to meet her, even had a dream about her. It's mad the way the stars align, I'm kinda pleased about it. I'm pleased we crossed each other's path, changed my whole trajectory. Changed my whole perception, challenging my soul complexion. Soul connection, got me channeling my whole direction. No deception, transparent, no one knows perfection. But I think you come pretty close. I can't afford losing you. I can't afford losing you. My heart pouring, trying to prove to you. I can't afford losing you. So glad I met you on that night, such a brief encounter. Had to wait a year before they started speaking about her. I still marvel at the time and all the people round her. No amount of luck, got no need to doubt her. Letting you know, I could never dream to be without ya. Benenden Road, we was making love and eating chowder.

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0: Drums.

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0: doper than dope.
1: What's up? It's Reverie, and you are now tuned in to Doper Than Dope, Los Angeles, all the way to Weimar.
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8: 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It's your girl Gavlin. You were listening to Doper Than Dope.
9: What's up? It's Sarok, the Goddess MC, and you are now rocking with Doper Than Dope. Y'all already know what it is. Peace.
10: Yo, yo, yo, what's up? This is your girl DJ Lala, straight from Cali. Shout outs to Doper Than Dope. Dope. Because it's Doper Than Dope. Shit acting.
11: Yo, 1, 2, 1, 2. Yo, turn it up a little. Yeah, 1, 2. Transmission from

0: How would you describe your music?
1: It's hip-hop, obviously. You can say with a boom-bap influence, but also futuristic and current as well. It's spacey, it's down-tempo, moody music. Yeah.
0: Can you talk a bit about your writing process? Were there any differences from your first album, Return of the Astrogoth, to your second, Anima Mysterium?
1: I tend to write first, and then I think how the universe works, I have to experience this also. So it's a lot of life experience, it's a lot of lessons as well, knowledge that's shared between, you know, people I encounter, other artists that also influence and change my perspective and add to it. I think so. I do try to be as honest as I can in expressing a feeling, because I think also the difference with Return of the Astrogoth and Anima Mysterium, the Astrogoth was the first album I'd made, you know, so it was a collection of life experience up until that point. And from then, we started touring in different countries, in Europe, all around, encountering people who didn't necessarily understand the language. And that also kind of influenced the music to be more vibe-based. So as much as it's very lyrical, I think also the connection part of it has become, I think, quite strong over the years, where you can connect with people who don't necessarily understand the subject matter, but they relate to it somehow. So yeah, Anima Mysterium is a bit deeper, I think, a lot more connection-based. The human brain is getting more and more developed. We're evolving to be smarter, quicker, faster. Obviously, we have to reflect this. I mean, to be slow and lethargic and sleepy is not a real reflection of where we are, you know, as a species or even as the human race itself, you know. I do think that we are very diverse, we're all very different, and there are very many different styles and subcultures of hip-hop itself, you know, that we have to represent everything. We have to represent ourselves within the culture, because hip-hop is a reflection of us, you know, always, always, it's always.

0: breaking boundaries, transforming verbal schemes to ocular. I'm crucifix shaped, swinging back and forth like a pendulum, occupying spaces and air stages molecular.
1: You can't tell me, because if they tell you the truth, you're no longer fear them. And what they have over you

0: science and superstition, and it lies between the pit of man's fears and the summit of his knowledge. This is the dimension of imagination. It is an area which we call the Twilight Zone.
1: How did you first get into rapping?
2: I love words more than anything. Poetry in school also influenced me. And the 90s era, you know, when hip-hop was quite lyrical, it was very militant. I feel like there were similarities in what the artists of that age were

0: kind of, you know, studied the grades as well and met up with some like-minded people. Like Kanif, you know, has been, I think, the most important connection so far, you know, because we're quite similar in thinking, and he has this wonderful ability to put soundscapes to my mental state, if you know what I mean. So you find the beats will influence the lyrics, and the lyrics influence where the sound is going as well. So we work really well together. And that is also an influence from greats like Gangstar or Two Man Crews, where there's a producer and an MC. That kind of makes it feel more complete.
1: In your music, both spiritualism and feminism are often intertwined. How are they connected in your perspective?
0: Everything is spiritual, you know, everything. And the female aspect is what I'm born with. Also, this is what I know best. I can only speak from this experience, you know. And the spirituality ties in with that search as well. I mean, it's also linked to hip-hop as well, which I feel like is the religion of the seeker. You know, most of the subject matter I'm interested in now is because of stuff that I grew up listening to, some of the concepts that I'm into, whether it's something Killer Priest said or Nas or, you know, Queen Latifah, for instance. There are so many things that I learned from it that it encouraged that part of myself to always search, whether it's in a spiritual sense or just doing research on the topics that I like or discussing the topics that I like. Everything kind of ties in together in that for me.

0: from bloody necks.
1: Can you grasp that you would be here? I know it sounds weird after all these years of foreign indoctrination, but I specialize in language.

0: heads from bloody necks.
1: Can you grasp that? Are you with me here? I know it sounds weird after all these years of poor indoctrination.

0: You mentioned US rap artists as heavy influences. Are there also hip-hop artists from South Africa that influenced you?
1: So that the South African scene is not as old as the United States scene, but we do take influence from there, you know, from the beginning, you know, with the B-boys coming out from Cape Town to the Johannesburg scene itself, you know, to the, you know, the first compilation. There were really, really great MCs on there, from Amu, Brave Star, to Shorty Skills. These are also cats that kind of paved the way for the kind of rap that we do today. You know, it's vastly different what's popular in the mainstream, but the alternative and underground scene kind of still holds on to those, you know, to those elements, you know, lyrical ability, skill, writing your own stuff, you know what I mean? That kind of stuff is still very much alive, you know, and this is because of all the cats that came through, whether they broke ground in being English MCs or taking on the vernacular languages, whether it's Zulu or Xhosa, all of this, you know what I mean? There's a lot of great talent in South Africa, you know, and as much as the scene is still young in comparison to, you know, first world countries, it's also quite mature.
0: You're on tour right now. What's that experience like for you? You talked on the socials about a travel headache.
1: Yeah, I mean, we left Spain like 6-7 in the morning. This was yesterday already, and we've been traveling the whole day, getting here and then performing on the very next day. You really have to be aware of your energies, keep everything inside so you can deliver, you know, at night. So I mean, these are things that you encounter all the time, and you learn what works best for you and how to take care of yourself while you're on tour. I mean, it's a lot of energy that you give out and get. Definitely, and you need to manage all of that stuff, you know. Keep your mind straight, keep focused, eat healthy, drink lots of water, all of this. But I think the vibe kind of helped me a little bit as well.

0: While you're on tour, you experience different countries, different hip-hop scenes. Do you compare them? Do you see the differences?
1: Of course, I live for that. Also, I mean, it's a wonderful experience being able to see and hear, you know, rap in a completely different language. You know, I mean, we have a whole lot of languages in South Africa anyway, you know, and most of them I understand. But to come out here, also there's different cultures. There's just a different way of being, how different countries kind of relate to hip-hop as an art form, or hip-hop as a popular trend or whatever, you know, the clothing, the accents, the rhythm, the different rhyme schemes and patterns. You know, you don't necessarily have to understand, but you know when a skilled MC is on stage, no matter what the language, you know.
0: In your music, there are many different religions and spiritual traditions referenced. Can you elaborate a bit on that, and also how you are connected to it?
1: We're born on this planet to share it, all 7 billion of us. You know, everything connects us. You know, you find in all these ancient cultures the same stories being told over and over. You know, we're reliving history, we're saying things that have been said, we're doing things that have been done, just in different ways.

So I do feel like it's important to see the similarities. As much as we're different and we can appreciate that, I feel like our differences have been used in the past against us as groups of people, you know, and part of the fight against that is to see the similarities, as well as to observe oneself, to be okay with your individuality and to be okay with your sameness, you know.

0: is also a special thing, you know, and I choose to focus on that. There are many other things I can focus on. I just choose to focus on this. It appeals to me.
1: Yeah.
0: We need it, you know, otherwise things wouldn't be like this. You know, there is a need for connection. You know, people are more aware of their surroundings, they're more aware of when they're being influenced, you know, they're more aware of how money is running the world, and they kind of want to detach from that, you know, because it eats away at you, it eats away at your soul, you know. So to feel whole, you need that sense of love and security around you, and you get it from another human being by seeing them as a human being, you know, to try and understand. Even if you can't relate, it's okay, you know, but have an open ear, you know, be open, be kind. All these things that we take for granted do help in our evolution, you know.

0: that you contact. Earth. A tracker, sir. On a crackle. I took an Earth time reading just before re-entry. What'd you get? 3-9 or 5-5. 3,955. AD. Almighty God. Quick pass through our S-line curve. Abandoned time. I don't know what planet we're on.
1: Your music videos are really artistic and special. What do music videos mean to you, being the artist that you are?
2: I think videos, for me, I love music videos, you know. A lot of the music I first got into, the visual element was the attractive thing about it also, you know. And I do think that their listening aid, it helps you to digest the music in some way. It helps whoever's listening to kind of get a picture of what you're saying. So even if they don't correlate, or whether they do, it's part of the world that you're presenting. You know, so especially with Anima Mysterium, we made an effort to get as much of the visual aspect as we can and still let the music give you your own picture, you know? So, like, I feel like it kind of corresponds with the lyrics as well. There's a style to our videos. We like to do things ourselves as much as we like to collaborate, you know? So, from Carbon Form to Picture Box to Gogo and Madonna to the next couple of videos, there's something in each that everyone's kind of added. Each person that's involved in it is a piece of the puzzle, you know. They know what the story is, or at least their section of it, you know. So yeah, the visual element directly, it's connected to the music, it's connected to the whole album, it's connected to Anima Mysterium, the concept itself, you know. Usually, even when we're making the music, because the style is so imagery based, you know, there's hints to it in the lyrics already. So, like, oh, here, I want to do this and that. And then Carnival sort of like, oh, imagine we do this. We kind of like to build on each other and, you know, get folks to chip in as well. You know, if we're maybe working with one of the Iapetus members, maybe working with Dumi on the video, she's also got quite a nice mind, you know. Oh, this is how I'm going to shoot it. So we build together, you know. It's something that we've kind of learned as a crew to do, you know. And we've collaborated with different, like, music. They're not necessarily music directors. We worked with an artist on Carbon Form, a street artist, because of their understanding of the vibe. We're all into the same music. We're all into the same films. We all kind of have a similar vision, you know, building towards something that's kind of the same. So it's nice like that to work with like-minded people who bring their own kind of vision to what you have. Yeah, collaboration is important.
1: You both, Jürgen as the rapper and Kanif as the producer, work really close together. What does this collaboration mean to you artistically?
3: The whole thing is storytelling, like you're gonna say, you know, so yeah. The visuals and the music and the feeling you get when you listen to it, and yeah. It's kind of what we like to play with. And
2: yeah, the feeling. Also, like, a lot of things maybe I've learned through Kanif about sound also, you know, how to hear myself and frequencies and all. He's really, really like, oh, sonic wizard, for real, because you can sit and talk, you know, talk listen to two producers talking to each other, you know, about, you know, frequencies and dips in this, as though it's something that you can see. And that's a skill, you yeah. know. That's a really important skill, to have someone who can see what you hear, because you often can't hear yourself, you know. And also it's a good relationship, because we can bounce off each other and sort of reflect and see what the next move should be, or where that's lacking. It's always better when you're building together, you know?
4: Yeah.
2: The picture's much more complete. Yeah.
3: I think also, just to add an important thing, I feel with Jürgen, I've worked with different artists, and I feel with Jürgen there's a detachment from the music, and to be able to say, you know, I like it, but it's not it's not everything, you know. If there's more music that I'll make and so forth, and that willingness to experiment in the studio and mess around with the sounds and with the words, and I think that gives the music it's a special feel.
2: For sure.
1: Last question: can you think of a rapper who you think I should know, but I probably don't?
2: You know Kanye Mavi? She's a South African rapper. Yeah, try look for stuff. I mean, she raps in Xhosa. Mm-hmm. My language, I understand it.
4: Yeah.
2: Outrage, it's really good. You can take my word for it.
4: Awesome.
2: But check out her stuff, though. I think you guys would dig it. It kind of comes into what you're about as well. You know, like the, you know, strong, feminine at the same time. That's unapologetic and straightforward. Very nice rhymes.